We opened and closed that set with absolutely wild stuff from Karuna Kayal. One of only two groups, so to speak, ensembles, collectives, and two records to be released by Voice Records, a Japanese record shop in Nakano, with a specializing in krautrock and similar sounds, releasing the Breast Burn album and the Karuna Kayal album. Very likely it's the same people, or some similar iteration of a core couple of members, but nobody knows. No one knows. The album Alimony 1985 from 1974. Oh, man. Wild stuff. Straight from Dimension X. So we open that set with an excerpt from Side A, the first half. Itself comprising, I think, two sort of discrete pieces, but the way they're spliced together really makes them one. Following that, Musikaliska, Group and Improvisation, a group put together with members of Annexus Quam. I sort of discovered, quote unquote, this group because I was just thinking how bummed I was there wasn't more Annexus Quam records. I love those two records so much. And I came across this, which I feel like I've never seen mentioned in any sort of krautrock compendium or anything. And it's a very interesting record. I don't know if it's entirely successful, but it's a really interesting record. Featuring members of Annexus Quam, the group Collective, the jazz rock, krautrock group Collective, and Bruzel Machine. Just in a very free form improvisational mode, as the name implies. We heard improvisation number one. Wild, weird atmosphere there. Opening with a very hairy and unruly Mussorgsky quote from Pictures at an Exhibition. It was released 1971. Interesting record. Very interesting. Nice trumpet on there. After that, we heard Faust. That previous piece sounding a bit like Faust, in fact. But after that, we heard Faust, Party 9. One of the tracks appearing on the BBC Sessions Plus that I don't think was had been released anywhere else prior to that release. So recorded in the early 70s. I actually don't know which session it comes from. And possibly first appearing in 2001 on the RER Megacorp BBC Sessions Plus. After that, the great French group Red Noise. 20 Mirror Mozarts composing on tea bag and half cup bra from their lone, wonderful record, Sarcelle Locher. On the Futura label, the first entry in Futura's Red series. For more on that, I did a special set dedicated to Futura and their Red and Son series of progressive rock and avant-garde music. Check that out. That's from 1971. After that, a long, utterly sublime, rapturous piece from Keith Tippett's Centipede. A 50-member ensemble, very rightly called Centipede, with 50, not just 50 members, impressive no matter who they are, but 50 absolute luminaries, including, but certainly not limited to, Keith Tippett himself, Alan Skidmore, Brian Smith, Dudu Bukwana, Elton Dean, Harry Miller, Ian Carr, Jeff Klein, John Marshall, Julie Tippett, Carl Jenkins, Robert Fripp, Robert Wyatt, etc., etc., etc. What a group. We heard September Energy
2. It's a double album, each side its own piece of the four-part suite. Just one of the greatest records of all time, also from 1971. What a record. Don Robertson after that. Very interesting, unique record from the American musician Don Robertson from the album Dawn on the Limelight label from 1969. Sounding both a little bit more forward-looking or more futuristic than 1969, perhaps, but also hearkening back almost 10 years to, at the end, to a very Henry Jacobs-esque piece of sound collage. Not to say that that's looking back. Henry Jacobs was always from the future himself, but yeah, I don't know. It's just a great record, really special record. I like it a lot. From that record, we heard two contiguous tracks in where one ends and the other begins is impossible for me to say. Gateless Gate and When. And we closed with the second half of Karuna Kayal's Side A. We've been in deep psychedelic territory pretty much from the beginning of this show till now. And I'm not going to let the foot off the gas too much getting into this next set. We're going to hear some music from Jamaica. We're going to hear some beautiful devotional music, some psychedelic devotional music from Jamaica. And we're going to kick it off pretty much as dry as we're going to get with this set, but absolutely glorious, beautiful production. Exquisite vocal from Alton Ellis. A single he did for the Gas label that I previously had never heard came to my attention, I think sometime last week, probably courtesy House of Reggae. A beautiful track, beautiful track. One of a couple singles he did for the Gas label called Deliver Us.

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2: 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Run!

Well, here we are, just about at the end of another explorer's room. I hope you have enjoyed the trip. Thanks for tuning in. Thanks for hanging out. In a few minutes, I'll be turning you over to the cool blue flame with little Danny. We'll take you all the way to midnight. Stay tuned. We had a set of Jamaican beautiful psychedelic devotional music. We opened with Alton Ellis. Absolutely wonderful track that he did, one of a few he did for the Gas label. A track called Deliver Us, a gospel, strong gospel element to the track, but what it really is a very, very PNP, PLP, election era, material, social demands. Really nice combination of the two. It's from 1970. After that, we had Ross Michael doing one of a few iterations, view versions of the song Run Come Rally. Ross Michael was playing, was sessioning for Studio One, and was requested payment in studio time rather than money, and he used it to record a run of really great gospel Nyabingi Rastafari devotional music for his Zion Disc label. A nice little run of recordings from 67 to about 72, all of which can be found, in fact, on a nice compilation that Dubstore Records did many years ago, 10 years ago, called A Psalm of Praises to the Most High, a great collection of all those recordings. But we heard Run Come Rally, credited in that particular case to Negus Churchical Host. A lot of different iterations on the sort of proto Ross Michael and the Sons of Negus ensemble name on that Zion Disc label. So it's from 67, from somewhere in 67 to 72, although I don't know the date of that one. It sounds more early 70s to me. Beautiful production. After that, we heard African Head Charge, a track which opens one of their great records, actually. A later record, but just one of their greatest records. From 1990, Songs of Praise, we heard the opening track, Free Chant, Churchical Chant of the Ayabingi. Just a beautiful, beautiful record with so many syncretic elements mashed together, and African Head Charge, a real Adrian Sherwood project in its inception, like so many of the groups on Sherwood's On You Sound and associated labels. But I think by Songs of Praise, oh, I wish I had this name in front of me, actually. I think by Songs of Praise, the the leader of the group, Banjo Ayabingi Noah, had really taken control of the reins, and it's a wonderful record. Of course, still produced by Adrian Sherwood. Following that, we had another Sherwood production, Singers and Players, a great ensemble, sometimes featuring Prince Farai. Prince Farai is on this particular record, although not this track.
Banjo Iyabingi Noah is on the record. Bim Sherman, Mikey Dread, Congo Ashanti Roy on vocals. Just a great record. And we heard a really beautiful, very Congos-esque track called Moses from the album Leaps and Bounds from 1984. Which, of course, led me to play the Congos. From Heart of the Congos, simply one of the finest records. There may be other records as fine, but none finer. It's one of the great human projects. And from Heart of the Congos, we heard Ark of the Covenant. Just majestic, beautiful, perfect. From 77, 78. Recorded at the Black Ark, released by Black Art, produced by Lee Scratch Perry, as you already know. After that, we heard Prince Ella. Prince Ella, who recorded the vocals for some of the best sides on the Freedom Sound label. One of the crucial voices of that label, and one of the great singers of the later half of the Roots 70s. We heard from a 1982 record called King of the Road. Each track sort of in disco mix style, so we heard Ja Morning Sun and Version as they appear on that record. Incredible lineup on that, as a matter of fact. Sly and Robbie, Earl Chinna Smith on guitar, Cedric M. Brooks and Dean Frazier on horns, as well as somebody named Nembo, who I know I've noticed on other records. Scully on percussion, Winston Wright and Ansel Collins on keys, Deadly Headley also on horns. Great production, that record. Not his best record, but a really solid, beautiful record. Following that, Dadawa. Simply another name for Ross Michael and the Sons of Negus. Know How You Stand from the album Peace and Love with Dadasau on Wildflower from 1974. There is a rendition of Run Come Rally on that record running over 7 minutes. But Know How You Stand interpolates Run Come Rally into itself. It's a very meaningful composition, a very meaningful song for Ross Michael, evidently. He returns to it often. And it's what a great production, what a great performance. What a great record. And we close with Cedric M. Brooks and The Divine Light, a track called Jambala, which was appended as a bonus track to the 17 North Parade reissue, 2008, of the 1973 record From Mento to Reggae to Third World Music. I hope you've enjoyed the Explorer's Room this evening. Thanks so much for tuning in. I turn you over now to the cool Blue Flame with Little Danny. See you next week. Good night.

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This show is the Cool Blue Flame. My name is Little Danny here Thursdays on the WFMU drummer stream from 10 p.m. till midnight. Did I forget to mention this show is the Cool Blue Flame? Well, bears repeating and wrapping up with some obscure country sounds from, I believe, Western Pennsylvania or Ohio, perhaps from the mid-60s. Jim Stevens and a side entitled Morning Dove's Call. Really brilliant low production or low budget production there, which I love. Coming out of a snippet of sound recordings made on a highway close to Vienna, Austria, and subsequently posted to Freesound by user Stefan Machu, Gieshübel. Scott Tuma. Great fidelities, beautiful ambient sounds, sort of mixed in there with some location recordings, I think, and motifs of country music. It's really great, and I love this album, Cracker, Where Am I? The track was Non-Denominier. Some Khmer magic from early 70s Cambodia from the Cambodian singing superstar Ross Sarasotea. I'm a 45 Thinge Trong Kraluch. It's very trippy stuff from a one-off project who had an album on RCA Records. The group was Friend Sound. The album was Joyride. That track was Childhood's End. That's an old favorite of mine. Barbara Moore. Speak of the devil. Barbara Moore. British session vocalist, jazz vocalist, arranger. Did a lot of work in soundtracks and in jazz and production music in the UK. From the album Vocal Shades and Tones, very much recorded for the production music market, recorded and released for and on DeWolf Records. Steam Heat's that track. A Bay Area collaboration before that from around 2000 or 2001 from a group calling themselves Wish Radio. I believe their only album, entitled Open. Cool, arty sound there, and a rather libidinous paean to the British mathematician Roger Penrose. Some great Italian studio jazz. Sort of a crossover with, again, the market for production music. This came out in the album On the Underground Road, and like some of these late 60s, early 70s Italian jazz albums that kind of got a release in the production music, library music market, they really featured like ambitious arrangements and top-of-the-line musicians. And are just a fascinating cross-section of

was in Italy at that moment. This session was led by Cicci Santucci and Enzo Scopa, trumpet player and tenor saxophonist, respectively. That track was Barbagia. Great stuff. Sounded almost like an oboe or like a shanai on that vaguely exotic track, but I'm not sure who was playing those instruments. Coming out of the perennially underrated Booker Ervin, saxophonist Booker Ervin, from a mid-60s album entitled That's It. George Tucker bass, Al Harewood drums, and Horace Parlin on piano, credited there as Felix Krull for whatever, I guess, contract reasons. The track was Mojo. A brief spare one from Moondog, from his eponymous 1956 album, we heard Carabia. For that, music from some Malam music from Thailand. I would guess from the late 70s or early 80s, from the singer Yenjit Porntuvi, a track entitled Suya Pran Karang. Very obscure one from a cool compilation that came out in the late 80s. This was actually volume 2 of this compilation, From the Pages of Experimental Musical Instruments. And we heard a short piece recorded by American musician and instrument builder Tony Pizzo, and a piece recorded there on his own homemade tambura entitled Tambura. And the show began with some instrumental psychedelic rock sounds from the Black Beat, recorded in the early 70s, although it sounded like it could have been recorded a few years earlier. This appeared on a compilation released under the auspices of the India Tobacco Company, sort of a promotional album, but collected a lot of music from kind of westernized, I guess you would say, like rock bands in India at the time, and so comparatively rare snapshot. The Black Beats, The Mod Trade, that track, Simla Beat 71. You may commune with your fellow listeners in the chat nook of the Cool Blue Flame. You can also find the playlist at the playlist page, and live updates are happening. And often you'll find probably clearer transcriptions of what I later attempt to pronounce there. So it's useful to follow along. And that brings us up to speed.

The Birth of Venus. Risen in a welter of waters, not as he saw her standing upon a frayed and lovely surf, clean riding the graceful leafy breezes, clean poised and easy, not yet, but born in a tidal wave of the father's overthrow, the old rule killed and its mutilated sex, the testicles of the father god, father of fathers, sickled off by his son, the next god, time, sickled off, hurled into the ocean, in all that blood and foam, among raving and generation, of seamen and the sea born, the great goddess rises. However, possibly, on the long worldward voyage flowing, horror gone down in birth, the curse being changed, being used, is translated far at the margin into our rose and saving image, curling toward a shore early in April, with certainly shells, certainly blossoms, and the girl, the well-born goddess, human love, young known, new knowing, mouth flickering, sure eyes, rides shoreward. From death to us as we are at this moment on the crisp, delightful, Botticellian wave.

0: I know you, Virgo, because you are the one who knows how to get the thing done. Because without your know-how, the pieces would not come together, and nothing would work smoothly. I know you by the details, data, numbers, your critical eye can measure, weigh, and understand. For Virgo is the no-nonsense, meticulous realizer of other men's dreams, and the reason those dreams get off the ground.
1: I have seen you, Virgo, with your slide rule mind and your sure fingers, far away from fanfare, spotlight, and applause, carefully tying up the loose ends, doing your lonely work, making certain everything is right and ready while others are out front taking the bows. You being satisfied with a job well done.
2: I have heard you, Virgo, asking how, knowing what to do with the answers, while others are speculating on why and accomplishing nothing much at all. I have heard you, Virgo, always saying what you mean and trying to mean what you say.
0: Virgo, your word is work, derived from the Greek ergon, which also means to do.

gorgeous. A very alluring vibraphone jazz or mambo tone poem from the early 60s from an oddball album from Monty Moya and the Surfers. I believe that was a very early incarnation of the Afro Blues Quintet, who had a few albums to their name. Certainly a bit of the exotic tinge hanging over the album. Entitled Percussionata, that was Lucero, I believe a Calceder original. Bosque Vaseo, a collaboration that originated in Mexico and originated out of the bird life and music and folk life of Chiapas, Mexico. A fairly recent release, 2026, Aves de Naja, the album. Cocta, the track. I played something else from this album recently. Really quite good and unearthly, and leaves just these layers of vocals and traces of bird calls. Heaven for me. Mort Garson with some sagacious information for all of us about the sign of Virgo from Signs of the Zodiac. Virgo, we heard, I know you, Virgo. A late 60s B-side from a group called The Super Chicks, released on a Roulette Records 45. The track itself, entitled Something Else, credited to Morris Levy, which perhaps gives you some sense of its provenance. The High Spirits, Minneapolis group, The High Spirits. Aside from the mid-60s, I believe. Cool sound on that. Some very weird homemade electronic tape music released on a 45 of all places from a group called the California Spectrum. They had some tie-in to the West Coast pop art experimental band, if you know them. Yeah, what a strange thing to release on a 45. Rainbow, the track. Flip of that is a version of a Left Bank song. Totally different vein. From the a drummer and singer from Eritrea, Tekle Tasfe Egsi. Mid-70s, 45, Abedit. Or sounds recorded in the jungles of Senegal by Pierre Palangat and Jean Rocher. This was another excerpt of the Our Friend, the African Scopsowl. And more from this album, which I just quote-unquote discovered very late in life. Probably familiar to many WFMU listeners from Brigitte Fontaine. Been playing the heck out of it over the last year or two. Comme à la radio. That track... Lettre à Monsieur, le chef de guerre de la Tour de Carole. Music for two pianos of transcriptions of very early transcriptions of the music of Bali in Indonesia. For Western music,
transcribed by the ethnomusicologist and pianist and composer Colin McPhee, joined on that by Benjamin Britten, also composer and pianist. Recorded during the early 40s and released on The Music of Bali, transcribed by Colin McPhee. The track was Lagu Delim, music from Shadow Play. Recordings of Muriel Rukeyser reading her own poem, The Birth of Venus, live in 1959. These recordings were uploaded to a website that looks like it was administered through the University of Pennsylvania. Still available, and I love these for many reasons. It's a fantastic poem. Muriel Rukeyser's voice is just so sort of rich and interesting, and these have the added bonus of, I think, there's some sort of insect life heard in the background of these recordings, which just is the perfect cherry on top. From a series of compilations of music from Vietnam, this is from the third volume, Ethnic Minorities, a very haunting solo piece. These came out back in the 1990s. I think they were recorded around that time as well. Amakim, the musician. The track was Ngori Yel Zik Son Zagao. Some fairly obscure Australian music before that from the Dave and Phil duo. Came out on a compilation on the Innocence record label, the Australian Innocence record label. This was one of their compilation surveys at the time, New Music 1978 and 1979. That track, D9 Divine, again mixing homespun New Age electronics and insect field recordings. We love that. And the set began with something from Robert Rentel, musician, composer, dabbler in electronics. Kind of moved in like early industrial music circles in the UK. In the late 70s, and sounding quite ahead of its time, or quite timeless, in fact. From Robert Rentel, we heard ACC.

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All right, my friends. The tide is rolling in on another Thursday of the Cool Blue Flame. We're rolling out. And we heard a recording of some Carnatic music from recording in the Telugu language from Miss Lokana Yaki. The track was Intarani. Originally recorded in the early 30s and released on a 78. Sounds of the past. Field recordings made in India by François Emmanuel Fodoré. Recordings made along Garrick Road near the Sri Dari Nand Ashram. And subsequently uploaded to archive.org. You can find a link to that in tonight's playlist. Another essential album from the Mystic Moods Orchestra, entitled Emotions, released in the 1960s. Highly recommended. Listen to the warm. Okay, I will. And felt, nice one from the early 80s, from the English indie Janglers. Felt from their Crumbling the Antiseptic Beauty release. The track was I Worship the Sun. My friends, thank you again for listening. I will be back next Thursday with another 2 hours of the Cool Blue Flame, and so on and so forth, ad infinitum. Great night. I'll talk to you soon.

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I suspect Joe Hill really did kill. I suspect Joe Hill really did finally kill. But not for personal gain, nor political, nor for glory, but simply to destroy, crush, bloody one human being. Joe Hill killed no symbol. Joe Hill killed a singular human being who for that moment had ceased any singular humanity. Joe Hill projected all his hate for the labor bosses, the landlords, money men, bankers, industrialists. Joe Hill projected his hate into a pistol bullet that slammed, crashed into the head of a surprised, retired cop, grocery store owner in Salt Lake City, Utah, 19. 19-

and I was at the State Fair of Texas. One time on a warm afternoon, and I was sitting, drinking vodka in the sunlight when the Marines come marching, band playing. Old glory World War II patriotism, the Marines come marching. Their spit-shined shoes was clicking on the pavement, so I got up and I walked with them in front of them, out of step, too close, and I think they noticed I was not holding my hand over my heart when Old Glory passed. So the Marine closest to me, the Marine I was laughing at, he took charge of the situation, and without moving his fine, young, American face, he said to me, from between clenched teeth, he said, "Freeze!" Said it just like that, just like a television cop or a real cop. And man, I remembered such fine, young, American servicemen from 15 years before, from my own college ROTC marching when I myself was going to be an officer in the service of my country. I remembered, and I knew well enough, though soldiers' major crime is always ignorance. Soldiers are not evil. Almost always, they are ignorant. But yeah, then, nevertheless, right then, oh yeah, I could gladly have seen my own pistol shot crash into that fine young American face and carry my own hatred for the landlords and bankers, the political enslavers and the economic imperialists, with all my feelings for the Spanish Christians and what they did to the copper mine Apaches, with all my feelings for the European sufferings of these two American continents, with all my feelings for the things done to this whole living earth, with all my feelings for the bankers, landlords, industrialists, Christians, communists, and every wearer of any uniform on this whole living earth, then, man, I could gladly have shot that kid full in the face and watched with glee the bashed bone, the splattered brain, the snot, the cartilage, the pulped flesh soil the front of his ugly United States Marine uniform.

but I don't carry a pistol like Joe Hill did, always in his shoulder holster. And if I had killed that kid then, after the adrenaline hate had blown apart his flesh-meat head, then there would only have been one more poor dead kid lying on the concrete, the State Fair of Texas, and I would have been left like Joe Hill was left in the silence of his Mormon jail cell. I would have been left to judge whether or not my act had broken any of my chains. And man, I can't answer for Joe Hill's chains or my own chains, because I didn't kill the poor kid, and I don't expect I ever will kill. But still, sometimes, man, when I pull up at a stoplight and look over into the next car to some business besuited mover of the product, and I see a righteous lust for the product, or a righteous lust for Jesus, or God knows, even a righteous lust for cocaine in his steady, cool, chrome eye, then man, I can almost feel that .357 Magnum pistol recoil.

ignorant pawn of a corpse on my hands, but man, sometimes I do dream about Joe Hill. And when I dream, I dream

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I'm Doug Shulkin. My show, Give the Drummer Some, appears live on the stream every Friday, 9 to noon. Tune in then.

Hello, operation. I want to send a star stellar transmission. 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

0: 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I got troubles, troubles, troubles.
1: Who did you learn to fiddle from as a boy?
2: Green Leonard.
1: Would you tell me something about him?
2: Well, he was practically an old mountain boomer here. He liked his drum and he enjoyed his fiddling, and was said to be the best fiddler there was in the mountains here. About all I could speak of him.
1: Did he have any style of playing the fiddle that was different from the way you play it or the way it's heard
2: today? A little bit. He had a pride in rearing back in playing.
1: In rearing back?
2: Yeah.
1: What's meant by that?
2: Seemed to be enjoying it by nerving up, you know, being nerved up. When he thought the people was enjoying it, he was proud of it.
1: Was he in any way different from the other people that you...
2: Just a little singular, in a way.
1: How was that?
2: He didn't want everyone to catch his tunes. He wanted to keep ahead. And practically by the honor of being the best fiddler.
1: Uh-huh. Did he teach you most of the old pieces that you know, would you say?
2: No, he didn't teach them to me, but I catched them from him. And in his last days, he told me that I was the only one that had tracked him down. And he wanted to learn me some old pieces before he died. He didn't want them to be buried and live after he was gone. But I never did get to learn them all.
1: Did he seem sad when he told you that?
2: Yes, the tears come in his eyes.
1: But you never did catch
2: that him. Was when he told me that, Lundy, you've tracked me down. You're the only one, he said, that I couldn't throw off.

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0: and short, Lord, the people had to talk. 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

0: the drummer has some more.
1: Well, good morning, good evening, good afternoon. Whenever and wherever you are listening to the sound of my voice, the voice of me, Doug Shulkin, live in Pittsburgh. Thank you so much to Wendy Del Formaggio for filling in for me last Friday. Very unusually, I was pulled away to a work concern when I negotiated to get the job that I've had now for almost 9 years. I said I can't start on Fridays until about 1 p.m. And generally that's held true, but they needed me Friday morning. So I said, what the heck? Here I am, delighted to be with you on this momentous 25th anniversary of a wrenching and traumatic event in all our lives. Whatever personal or collective trauma you have or are continuing to have experienced as a result of September 11th, let us gather together and find grace and unity in our collective spirit. On that day, I was underground when the first tower was hit, and got to work in time to see the second tower hit as my wife was on the subway just about the same time the second tower was hit. And that was some awful times until I was able to reach her on the phone many, many hours later. As I walked home to Brooklyn from Midtown in new shoes, stopping at various payphones along the way to see if I could reach Jessie on the phone. Her office was not too terribly many blocks north of the Trade Towers. Well, here we are. For those of us who are and aren't here, blessings. Give the Drummer Son rolls on. We'll wallow in the human condition sonically. Music from Greece to start off today's show.

some Greek treasures to kick off today's Give the Drummer Some. Soterios Stasinopoulos and Genikon Tegenimata from the Victor record label, 1922. Yoria Mataki, Mother, I Want a Man Who... from a terrific nascent compilation, Cafe Rembetika, Birth of the Greek Blues. Mez Tavaria Mesanita from Soteria Belou. In the Middle of the Night. Soteria Belou, part of the Greek underground, the resistance, when the Axis powers and the Nazis took Athens. She was caught and tortured by the Nazis and thrown in prison. Later, as a member of the Greek People's Liberation Army, following the expulsion of the Nazis, the internal civil war in Greece following World War II, she was the target of the ire of the far right and was beaten and the right wing tried to get her to perform songs lauding the right from the stage and she of course refused and was put in detention. I wonder if she was shipped to Ikaria, the Greek island about 30 kilometers from Turkey, where the communists were exiled. And that's where I vacationed about 8 years ago for a couple of weeks on the island of Ikaria and had a very lovely time eating many, many, many olives. Petros Kyriakos and Ridiculed, some of the songs I have just the English translations of the titles, some I have the Greek names and the English translations and some just the Greek names. George Katsaros from a wonderful collection on Death Is Not the End. How's that for a record label name? Death Is Not the End. They put out a compilation, George Katsaros, Greek Blues in America, Volume 1. And we finished up with a beautiful, haunting tune from Bouzouki master Yannis Haliakis, or Halikias. He performed under the name Jack Gregory. And the tune was Minore to Teke, which I think just means minor key song, song in minor key, something like that. He was teamed up with the guitarist Sophocles Mihalidis, released in 1932 on the label Columbia. Keep that name Columbia in mind for later. Give the Drummer Some for a Friday morning. Doug Shulkin live in Pittsburgh. Here in western Pennsylvania, the understandable focus on this day annually is the events surrounding Flight 93, which went down in a field not too terribly far outside Pittsburgh. 25th anniversary. Hope you're doing okay. We turn now to side A of a Folkways record presenting the World of Sound, as delivered by the poet Langston Hughes.
Rhythms of the World, 1955 Folkways recording. Text from this recording, for this recording, based on Hughes's children's book, The First Book of Rhythms, which came out in 1954. Langston Hughes will meander through this world, pointing out the interesting sounds of the world with occasional drop-ins and examples. So for the next 15 minutes and 28 seconds, let Langston Hughes be your sonic guide as we explore together with him the rhythms of the world. Langston Hughes, ladies and gentlemen.

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1: That's a baby lamb calling for its mother. The chirp of a cricket. And you walking into a room are all related. You and sunrise and birds and games and thunder and songs and crickets and baby lambs are all related. Listen, let me tell you how. Remember, hey diddle diddle, the cat and the fiddle, the cow jumped over the moon, the little dog laughed to see such craft, and the dish ran away with a spoon. Well, that's a Mother Goose rhyme, which doesn't make very much sense, does it? But it's fun anyhow, and a part of its fun lies in its rhythm. Hey, diddle, diddle, the cat and the fiddle, just speaking it. Then if you sort of chant the words as children do, hey, diddle, diddle, the cat and the fiddle, you add an additional element, chanting, to the rhythm. That helps accentuate it. Then if the words are sung, still an additional element, that of music, is added. Then the two expressions of rhythm strengthen each other, as in this singing.

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So you can make one rhythm or two rhythms or even several rhythms all at once sometimes. You can make rhythms that you hear, rhythms that you feel, or rhythms that you can see. There is no rhythm in the world without movement first. Your rhythms on this earth first began with the beat of your heart. The human heart beats in a regular rhythm, normally always the same, like this. That's your heart. The heart makes the blood flow. 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Now feel your wrist where your pulse is. 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Your rhythm, your blood, your heart. The rhythm of the heart is the first and most important rhythm of human life. Thousands of years ago, men transferred the rhythm of the heartbeat into a drum beat, first perhaps on a hollow log, and later a goatskin drum. And with these beats, probably the first rhythms of music began. Primitive men made a slow, steady beat to walk or march to. And often a faster one to chant to or sing to.

0: But drums are not the only percussion instruments people use. This is a little song from Tahiti in the South Seas. Here, coconut shells supply the rhythm.
1: Ha, ha, moria, ha, pe, pe, me, turuwe, ha, pe, pe, me, turuwe, hi, hi, pa, o, a, hi. 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
0: And in Bali, little bells, each with its own tone, create tuned percussion. But even without so many instruments, drums alone can make music. Here is an American drummer, Baby Dodds, playing on the tom-toms.

0: There used to be a very popular dance that children and grown-ups and almost everybody did back in the 1920s. It was called the Charleston. It could be done just to hand clapping, like this. Children clap hands for games. 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

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This is Sonny Terry playing a harmonica. An old red with thimbles on his fingers, strumming on a washboard.

Rhythm seems to come just naturally to most people. To Americans, it comes very naturally, for we have made jazz music. From the African drums of long ago New Orleans to trumpets and saxophones and pianos and guitars, our dancing rhythms spread. They became jazz. Listen to Bunk Johnson swinging up.

But music is only one form of rhythm. From the rhythms of nature, the petals of a flower, the shape of an acorn, the tips of wheat stems, may come the designs on a man's tie, the patterns on living room drapes, the wallpaper border around your bedroom. Look at them and see what they are. Styles of decoration and fashions in clothes, too, are everywhere influenced by ideas from other people and other countries around the world. That design on your father's tie may be from Persia. Your uncle's jacket is a Scottish plaid. The lines of your mother's dress are French. Her shawl is Spanish. The music on your radio now may be a tango from South America.

but its beat is taken from the drums of Africa, and the orchestra playing it is American. Rhythms go around the world, adopted and molded by other countries, mixing with other rhythms and creating new rhythms as they travel. Everything man makes or nature creates has rhythm. From the dome-shaped ice huts of the Eskimos to the skyscraper rectangles of New York, from Niagara Falls to the Grand Canyon of Arizona, there's rhythm. The United States Navy has recorded the rhythms of the waters of the ocean and of the fish that live in the ocean. This is the sound of the Pacific off the California coast. And here are the noises that some fish make below the surface of the sea. This is a toadfish. Here are croakers. And these are spotfish in a tank. And these are the unknown sounds one hears 200 miles out in the Pacific and 2,000 fathoms down in the depths of the sea. It is only with the aid of special sound recording instruments that we can hear the sounds from the depths of the sea. But all of us who live near the sea can listen to the majestic roar of the waves on its surface. And we can think how each grain of sand on the beach and the rhythms of each shell in the sea are molded and shaped by the waves and the tides. An American poet, Oliver Wendell Holmes, once wrote a famous poem about the chambered nautilus that lives in the warm Pacific in a spiral shell with a succession of chambers, always building new spirals for itself with new rooms until, child of the wandering sea, cast from her lap forlorn, it is washed up on the beach. Then, at the end of his poem, capturing something of the roaring rhythms of the sea in his words, the poet speaks to himself. Build thee more stately mansions, O my soul, as the swift seasons roll. Leave thy low-vaulted past. Let each new temple, nobler than the last, shut thee from heaven with a dome more vast, till thou at length art free, leaving thine outgrown shell by life's unresting sea.

enchanting and marvelous and profound. Langston Hughes, taking the text from his The First Book of Rhythms, a children's book from 1954, and adapting it to this recording, Rhythms of the World. I believe what they're doing is taking sound samples from other records in the Folkways record catalog. And it's just wonderful. Side B of this record is another 14 and a half minutes of discovery and exploration. Maybe we'll hear it sometime. Doug Shulkin here with you from Pittsburgh. Give the Drummer Some on a Friday morning. Uncle Michael's Hinky Dinky Time will follow. He is on from noon to 3, located in Lawrence, Kansas. David Wine.

Acid Jazz Hands from 7 to 9 p.m. And the live portion of our broadcast day here on Give the Drummer Radio will conclude with Tiger T with Cat in Philadelphia, 9 to 11 p.m. Programming alert, new show joining the drummer stream, You've probably heard DB's Analog Lounge filling in all over the map here on the drummer stream over the last several months. David Barish has been filling in for Julie and Dark Night of the Soul for three consecutive Tuesdays. He'll be back on this coming Tuesday. Well, David will bring DB's Analog Lounge to a regular air slot here on the drummer stream, premiering and debuting Wednesday, September 30th, 9 a.m.

This next set is, as the kids say, fat. 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

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Songs about fat men. Paula Watson with Jerry Jerome and his orchestra. I want a short, squat, big, fat papa. Recording for Decca in 1949. Clifford Blivens with the Johnny Otis Band, Fat Man Boogie. Got a Big Fat Daddy from Helen Foster with the Lewis Brooks Band. Eddie Mack singing as Pig Meat Peterson. Everybody Loves a Fat Man. That's on the Federal label from 1952. John Greer and his Rhythm Rockers. He sometimes performed as Big John Greer, so he knows what he's talking about. I'm the Fat Man. Faye Adams performing under her married name, Faye Scruggs, with Joe Morris and his Blues Cavalcade. That's What Makes My Baby Fat. Dinah Washington brings some class to the proceedings with Fat Daddy. That's the flip side of TV is the Thing this year from Mercury in 53. The great Billy Stewart and Fat Boy. Fat Man from Don Covey, who name checks Fats Domino. We didn't hear Fats Domino in that set. And Joe Medwick performing as TV and the Tribesmen, recording for Hanna-Barbera, of all outfits, from 1966, The Fat Man, from the LP Barefootin'. Hope you enjoyed the high-calorie excitement of the last set. Yeah, you could do a set of songs about fat gals as well, but it's not as fun, you know? Seems more nasty. I'm going to turn now to some music with flute at the center of the attention. And we'll hear a tune with Benny Maupin, who is, I think he just recently celebrated a birthday, if I remember correctly. Benny Maupin, who plays all manner of woodwinds on this record, is on the flute here with Mike Nock, Cecil McBee and Eddie Marshall. The Improvising Artist LP is titled Almanac from 1967. And the tune is Specific Gravity 1. Sounds like a NASA directive. So enjoy Benny Maupin on flute. The rest of the guys, Specific Gravity 1 on Give the Drummer Some. Here we go.

No, it wasn't your laptop. The playlist database system was frozen for a bit, but it's been unfroze.

Thanks to Maestro Kenzo for the unfreezing. Everything's back. There was about 18 minutes there where the song information and the comments were not flowing. But we seem to be back and better than ever. You just heard Anthony Davis, James Newton, and Abdul Wadud. Piano, flute, and cello. Flat Out from the Grammavision release Trio Squared. Before that, Mario Pavone and his Alacra release Digit from 1979. The tune was Wood. Mark Whitecage on flute. Excuse me, flute. Mario Pavone on bass, Furon Akhlaf on drums, and Bobby Naughton on vibraphone. Lloyd McNeil and Marshall Hawkins from the Asha release, 1969. McNeil on flute, Marshall Hawkins on bass. Tune that is called Black Expatriate from the release Tanner Suite, a recording that was a tribute to African-American artist Henry Osawa Tanner in conjunction with a exhibition at the National Collection of Fine Arts, the Tanner Exhibition, 1969. And I open the set with music with Benny Maupin at the flute, joined by Mike Knock on piano, Cecil McBee on bass, Eddie Marshall drums from the Almanac release on Improvising Artists, 1967. We heard Specific Gravity 1. A number of sets over the last few weeks on the show, sort of leading to this set, I've been listening to a lot of Dolphy, a lot of Eric Dolphy on flute. That led to my feature on the music of Hale Smith, who, by the way, went to the same high school as Langston Hughes in Cleveland. James Newton, and also, I believe, Lloyd McNeil studied with Hale Smith. All swirling in a particularly wonderful maelstrom of sound coming from the composer and educator Hale Smith, who was, of course, a huge mentor for Eric Dolphy. Tomorrow on the Drummer Stream, Bob Brannan kicks things off. He's on from 11 to 2. His special About an Hour With segment tomorrow will be over an hour of Family Harmony, Singing and Playing Part 2. Dave Soulson's back, Music for a Free World out of Brooklyn. He has special guests Martin Beese, Alex Lozapone, Will Fiforfi and Ryan Castalia, and they will be on to talk about the Recycled Culture Art and Music Festival taking place at Sure We Can, a recycling center, community space, and sustainability hub in Brooklyn, all taking place on Music for a Free World tomorrow, 2 to 5 p.m. The wonderful Joe Maynard and the Musties, they have a new record coming out. Joe will be on with Gina Bacon, live in Studio G. Sunday matinee, 5 to 7 p.m. out of Nashville tomorrow, Eastern Time. And David Middleman, live from
Tucson, Arizona. We'll bring you Observations of Deviance tomorrow evening, 7 to 10 p.m. He's going to run a special show he tried to run last week, but was having computer and internet connectivity problems, and his show was scuttled. So he's going to give it a go tomorrow evening. Special guest on the show will be music impresario Gerard Kozloy, one-time WFMU DJ. Gerard Kozloy of Homestead and Matador and 12XU and other labels and concerns in the underground music biz. Gerard will be on with David Middleman for a conversation about his life in music. 7 to 10 p.m. out of Tucson tomorrow evening. That's all coming up tomorrow on the Drummer Stream. A big thanks again to Wendy Del Formaggio, who filled in for me last Friday. Wreck Your Own Drummer. I'm Doug Shulkin. This is Give the Drummer Some on Give the Drummer Radio from WFMU, 24-hour streaming. Yes, news of a new show joining the stream in 19 days, Wednesday, September 30th. New show joining the stream, taking the 9 a.m. to noon air slot on Wednesdays, DB's Analog Lounge with your host, David Barish. Back to the music. And from Barbados, these are the Telstar.

Nikwichua. Easy for me to say. Polusi. Released in 77 on the Disque Tropique label. Music from Benin, West Africa. Before that, the Nigerian band Akwasa, with Felix Odey shredding the guitar, Uncle BJ on percussion. Be Yourself! And Don't Let Nobody Be You. The Dutch collective AIFF. Before that. That is Afro-influenced Funk Federation, AIFF. The musicians Ton Vanderkolk, Phil Martin, Marco Higiel, or Heel probably, H-I-J-L, Rob Vandevauw, Vuv, Peter Broekhuizen, Machine L'Afrique, from their Afro Soul System Unique release, 2007. Back to Nigeria, and the title track from Hard World from Heads Funk Band, and from Barbados, the Telstars, and their Orbiting release from 74, Make a Living is what we heard. One more set on Give the Drummer Some before we hand things over to Uncle Michael and Hinky Dinky Time live from Lawrence, Kansas. I've been devoting the soul set at the end of each show to different regional epicenter of soul happenings, sites and sources you might not otherwise think of as ground zeros for soul happenings. Not your Detroits and your Chicagos and your Philadelphias and your New Yorks, etc. Today, you know, I've been compiling and collecting soul from South Carolina. I was going to do a set of rural South Carolina, but then I noticed that many of the tracks in this rural South Carolina soul set were from Columbia, or at least centered in the Columbia area. So that's where we're headed next. Columbia, South Carolina. We'll get to the rest of South Carolina later. Soul from Columbia, South Carolina. I'm going to say soul and gospel, or gospel soul. That's where we're headed next. Columbia, South Carolina. And one of the great groups to come out of Columbia, South Carolina, the spiritual heirs of Columbia, South Carolina. Here they are with their big hit, Can't Hide Sinner. Soul and gospel from South Carolina.

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Here's what she said.

Hey, just about 20 seconds to tell you what I've been listening to, and then we'll hand it over to Uncle Michael in Lawrence, Kansas. Hanky Dinky Time coming up next. The Spiritual Heirs of Columbia, South Carolina, with Charles Derrick at the helm. Travis Ricks, yeah. Little Girl, Don't You Cry. A lot of crying in Columbia, South Carolina. Yeah. Sam and Bill, I Feel Like Crying. A Good Woman from Lee Martell. Sensational Little Doc and his Rhythm Express gave us My

Precious Love, Wade in the Water from the great Ramada Singers, Paul Burton nicknamed the Stinger, So Very Hard to Make It Without You, Part 1, and If You Want to Cry Like a Baby, Lindsay Washington. Back next Friday with more Drummers and Other Lovers. Thanks for hanging out with me today. Have a wonderful weekend. Stay tuned now for Uncle Michael's Hinky Dinky Time.

0: one day I just looked around at my life, at who I was, and realized if I kept going the way I was going, best case, maybe cashiering down at the Hinky Dinky.
1: The Hinky what?
0: Hinky Dinky. It was our supermarket. 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Put safe.

0: heard a disc jockey come through here like me. I'm a human radio station. I'm the transmitter, I'm the tower, I'm the turntable, I'm the building, I'm every doggone thing. Don't classify me with these Rudy poops around here. You know what I mean?
1: Ink, a dink a do, a dink a dee, a dink a do. Oh, what a tune for crooning. Ink, a dink a do, a dink a dee, a dink a do.
2: 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Give the drummer radio. Thank you, Doug Shulkin. I'm your host, Uncle Michael, broadcasting live from the Kevin from Bay Ridge Hinky Dinky Time studio. Thank you for tuning into the program where there's no such thing as guilty pleasures, where it's Friday, September 11th, 2026, right around noon in Jersey City, New Jersey, and just after 11 a.m. here in Lawrence, Kansas. Lord love a duck, I do need your help. More about that later. We could all use a little rescuing, right?

here in a little while, I am going to share some information with you and ask you all if you won't rescue me just a little bit from a talk about what we just listened to in our all rescue emergency assistance episode of Hinky Dinky Time here on WFMU's Give the Drummer Radio. That was NRBQ with a recording from 1979. I don't think it was released until 1989 as a bonus track on the expanded edition of the Kick Me Hard CD. It was called Throw Out the Lifeline. Oh, and a little program note here. Twitch will not be in effect today at all, because I believe in order to

get it functional, I'd have to reboot the same computer that I'm using to connect to the stream, and that is not going to happen. Before NRBQ, we heard Status Quo from their 1986 hit album, In the Army Now. I don't think the song In the Army Now made a lot of noise on this side of the Atlantic Ocean, but it was a hit for Status Quo. We heard the track Save Me from that album. From 1960 on the Ricky label, we heard The Twilighters and Help Me. From 1973, featuring the vocal stylings of the great Chris Farlow, we heard Atomic Rooster from the album Nice and Greasy. And the track we heard was called Save Me. Kensington Market from 1969 from the album Aardvark and Help Me. Larry Graham and Graham Central Station from 1976 on Warner Brothers Records from the album Mirror. We heard Save Me. We heard Help Me Part 1 by Archie Russell. Not the only version of that track, which borrows more than heavily from another track we may be hearing from later in the program. And we began the program with Dee Dee Warwick and her version of a song that was a big hit for Fontella Bass in 1965. Dee Dee Warwick recorded Rescue Me in 1970, but it remained unreleased for quite a long time. It was only as a compiled track that it saw the light of day. So what is the folly of which I referred that I seek rescuing? Well, I'm about to place a link in the comments. The link will appear on playlists between now and the hour. On October 31st, which is a Saturday, and this year, Halloween falls on October 31st, so it's also Halloween, I am co-hosting in the WFMU listening area a meetup. It's true. Dave Mandel, host of It's Complicated Monday evenings on the Mothership, and I, and possibly some others, that remains to be seen, will be co-leading, as far as I know, WFMU's first ever rolling listener meetup. I will be traveling with a bicycle, not by bicycle, to the northeastern portion of the United States of America, where on Saturday morning, there will be a bike ride up the west side of Manhattan Island. We will be departing from Battery Park at the south, riding the Hudson River Greenway along the east side of the Hudson River, where we will arrive at Tiny Beach at the northernmost terminus of Manhattan Island. And from there, we will make a short jaunt to the Inwood neighborhood, where we will gather at a place called the Tryon Public House, separate checks please, for a listener meetup. Hopefully sweaty, not freezing cold or wet, from a rain or shine bike ride on Halloween morning. Those inclined to do so can feel free to ride back to the south with me afterwards, as I will need to head back to the other end of Manhattan to catch the ferry back to New Jersey following this event. So if you're in the area and you like riding bicycles and you want to hang out, as soon as I put that link up, there'll be detailed information available to you about Hinky Dinky Time and It's Complicated's first ever joint rolling WFMU listener meetup. So rescue me from looking like a clown. I don't plan to wear my clown suit on Halloween.
We need some people to show up and actually participate. I'm going to get back into the music. I'll post that link to the comments towards the beginning of the next set of music here on Hinky Dinky Time.

You know, I'm kind of fond of this Edric Siebert version of the song that we just heard the Wilburn Brothers perform, which is a good thing because we're going to hear Edric Siebert during every mic break on today's program. Throw out the lifeline. Recorded for KPM. Does this really sound like production music? Well, what can I tell you? 1960 for Decca Records from an album called Living in God's Country. We heard a version of this same melody, Throw Out the Lifeline. From 1980 from the album The Game, we heard Queen and Save Me. From one of my favorite compilations, Fire in My Bones, Raw, Rare, and Otherworldly African American Gospel, 1944 to 2007. Recording for the HSE label in 1977. An album called The Delta Gospel Queen. We heard Lula Collins in one of many different songs on today's program entitled Help Me, singing one of many different songs entitled Save Me on today's program. We heard Emma Jean Thackeray from the album Weirdo, released last year by the folks at Brownswood Recordings. We heard DJ Spider and Problem Child from 2021 from an album called The Sweetest Rhythm and Help Me. Save Me from 1967 by the Brotherhood of Soul. From 1965, recording for Chess Records, a B-side, Mitty Collier, and Help Me. We began the set with Willie Bobo's instrumental, mostly instrumental, version of the song that opened the program, Rescue Me, by Fontella Bass. In other news, I just ate the first Ritz peanut butter sandwich out of the first pack from a brand new box of 20 packs of my go-to Hinky Dinky Time Showtime snack. And that first Ritz peanut butter sandwich was so awful and it tasted like a little bit like snails. That the entire box of 20 is going to have to go back to Dillon's, which is our local Kroger flag here in the Midwest, in this part of the Midwest anyway. So that's a legitimate tragedy, right? Good God. Do about the peanut butter sandwiches. Somebody

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I may have to worship

myself. You know, if you don't help me, darling, I'll have to find myself somebody else.

Yeah. This bed music reminds me a little bit of that scene in The Music Man when Robert Preston first presents the musical instruments to the kids to play for the first good. Apparently the think method only will take you so far. We heard The Cashmeres and Lifeline from 1962. Josie record label. From 1965 on the Amerigo label. When I see a name like that, I'm pretty sure it's got to be a portmanteau of something and something else, but I don't know what. It was a B-side by The Sirs and a song called Help Me. A song called Save Me by Nanette Workman from her eponymous album recorded for Big Tree Records in 1976. From the wonderfully titled 1976 Harvest release by Kevin Ayers. Yes, we have no mañanas, so get your mañanas today. We heard Help Me. So Help Me we did. Got to talk about this Dave Baby Cortez release we heard from 1970 on T-Neck Records. From a Baby Cortez album, ostensibly called The Isley Brothers Way. The backing band on the entire album is the Isley Brothers, Ronald Isley, handling lead vocals. As far as I can tell, all

Dave Cortez did on this album was play the organ, which ain't nothing, but there's got to be lawyers somewhere if there's a reason why this is not an Isley Brothers album. It's a Baby Cortez album. From that album, we heard a track from an Isley Brothers compilation called Save Me. Funky instrumental B-side to a track we heard earlier in the program, Archie Russell's Help Me Part 2, from a compilation called Southern Groove, Hotlanta, Aware and Clintone, Funk and Soul, and I know nothing else about that record. We heard an astonishing, outstanding, wonderful, I'm out of superlatives and I've only used two, Nina Simone cover of a big hit for Aretha Franklin called Save Me, recorded for RCA Victor in 1969 and released as the B-side to Nina's To Be Young, Gifted, and Black. We began the set with Sonny Boy Williamson with the original recording for Checker Records in 1963. Of what would become a blues standard. I could have filled at least a set of covers of that song called Help Me. Car's mostly packed. I am leaving town shortly after today's program for what you now know will be the second to last out of town bicycle excursion for yours truly. 2-hour drive to Marysville, Kansas for the Pony Express Gravel Dash. Learned this morning that the wet routes will be in effect. They're expecting a good deal of rain overnight, on top of rain we had earlier in the week in this region, and now I'm reconsidering my tire choice for the race. Okay. So if that's the second to last overnight bicycle excursion for yours truly in 2026, that's a reference to the fact that earlier in the program I announced the Halloween Rolling Listener Meetup taking place across the river from Jersey City in Manhattan, in the Manhattan borough of New York City, on Halloween morning. Going to ride from Battery Park to Tiny Beach and then convene at Tryon Public House in the Inwood neighborhood of New York City. There is a link in the comments if you're too impatient to weed through all the comments to find that blind link. Just come back next week on the program where there will be all kinds of stuff on the playlist page guiding you to the event page for the 2026 W Halloween Hell Ride, which will be led by yours truly, along with It's Complicated's Dave Mandel. So if you can join us for that, that'd be great. That is, if you're not going to be at Monty Hall for the Michael Shelley Coffee Cake Bake Off, which is taking place concurrently with the bike ride. Oh well, what can you do? It's an embarrassment of riches. So help me.

dig one. The band Rabbit, the album Boys Will Be Boys, 1976 Capricorn record, totally ripping off Pink Floyd's Breathe from Dark Side of the Moon. As one does, we heard Lifeline. Did I say Lifeline? I'll say Lifeline. Amy Mann with a song first released in 1999 on the soundtrack to the motion picture Magnolia. Film, I'm told, is good. I have not seen it. I will not see it for reasons I will not elaborate upon. Like the song, Save Me. For the Casuals from 1957, from one of the Desperate Rock and Roll compilations, Volume 13, originally released as a B-side on the Newtown record label. Help Me. Marilee Rush, one of her failed follow-ups to Angel of the Morning. Save Me from 1977. Dave D, Dozy, Beaky, Mick, and Tish from 1966, from the album If Music Be the Food of Love, Prepare for Indigestion. We heard Help Me, Tanya Tucker, and Save Me from 1978. We began that set with The Aladdins and Help Me. I know it's from 1955. Can't tell you anything else about that track. Sometimes things just sort of happen. Part of my workflow for the show, because we love talking about how the sausage is made. Do a little bit of research here and there. And I found out that one of the tracks I set aside had a longer title. Has a parenthetical. Am I going to let that stop me? No. Oh, no, I am not.

Maybe that was a version of Harry Nilsson's Lifeline that some of you haven't heard many, many, many, many times. Previously unissued alternate version compiled on an expanded edition of the soundtrack, the television special The Point, featuring music by Harry Nilsson, recorded in 1970. From 1990, from their eponymous release, The Rembrandts and Save Me. Lots of love in the comments for the 1974 Joni Mitchell album Court and Spark. From that album, we of course heard Help Me. Details are sketchy. Mudcrutch, featuring pre-Heartbreakers Tom Petty, Ben Montench, and a couple other people that I think went on to help Tom form the Heartbreakers. Mudcrutch, recording sometime between 1972 and 74. An outtake from their sessions called Save Me, from 1970 on the Pizzazz record label. We heard Lorez Alexandria and Help Me. Shady Lady, not sure what year they recorded that. The song we heard was Save Me. Shady Lady, a glam band, originally began forming in New York City, quickly relocated to Los Angeles. We began that set with the Spellbinders from 1966 and Help Me Get Myself Back Together Again

As mentioned, I am bound for the road. Shortly after today's program ends, I want to thank you now for the time you've spent saving me, helping me, throwing me a lifeline. And stay tuned for more information about the Halloween ride taking place on Manhattan Island, the morning of October 31st, hosted by myself and Dave Mandel. Another lifeline for y'all right now, including those like me that are nothing but bloody tourists.

the gold. First time they're pulling this stunt on me. Hang on. Bam, bam, bam. Okay, we might be all better now. They beat the crap out of it. Golden Eagles. Rare gospel single throughout your lifeline. Silver Convention. Time for this Robin to fly. Save Me from 1975. Dave D. Dozy Beaky Mick and Tish for the second time on today's program. They recorded a song called Help Me and a song called Save Me from the Save Me EP 1966. The Oxfords and Help Me from 1966. Bob and Marsha and Save Me on the Trojan label from 1971. J.J. 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And from the album Bloody Tourist, we began with 10cc and Lifeline. That does it for this week's episode of Hinky Dinky Time on WFMU's Give the Drummer Radio. Thanks for hanging out. I can't speak anymore. Until next week, as always, I hope whatever comes your way goes your way. Next up, immediately following this program, it's Ridgewood Radio with David Weinstein, followed at 5 Eastern by Beachcomber's Buffet with Arlo. That takes you till 7 when it's time for Bronwyn and Acid Jazz Hands until 9. And then Tiger Tea with Cat will wrap things up at midnight at the, as the close of our streaming day. Words, they're hard. Let me do the slow fade. Bid you farewell till next week. Wish me luck at my muddy gravel race. Scrape the mud off of your bikes. Get ready for Halloween. Thanks, everybody.

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I'm David Weinstein, and this is the edition for the 11th day of September 2026. The opening track by an artist known as Duffin, called A Perfect Human from the album Helicopter, released on Shadow World in 2022. And what I can tell you is Duffin is the artist Christopher Duffin, operating out of Leeds in the United Kingdom. Duffin. And just because I have to say this, I went last night to see the Canadian band Engine de Poitrine at Le Poisson Rouge in Manhattan, an incredibly uncomfortable place with terrible sight lines. But the sound was fabulous, and I'm a little obsessed with this band, so I'm going to put it out there. They were in New York for 2 days. And some other news, I'm off next week, and Arlo from Beachcomber's Buffet is going to do my show or my slot and continue to do their slot. It's a four-hour Beachcomber's Buffet next week while I'm away. But for this week, for this playlist, kind of an exquisite corpse kind of thing. I basically just sort of surfed around the internet and grabbed some things that people sent me and threw them all into a folder and then tried to scramble them all together into something, listenable, at the very least, listenable. So that's where we're going this week. It's a variety, an eclectic variety of things, some very old and some familiar and some strange. As always. So the first thing up is a DJ out of London, Amsterdam, called Up Sammy, working with the drummer Valentina Magaletti, who's Italian. So this is Up Sammy and Valentina Magaletti from a new release. Enjoy.

was ignorance. Until what they do know.

I do what they do.

irgendwas.

a duo by the artist known as Eric M. and with Pierre Bastien. Track was Observation Number 6 from the album Observations on the Sub Rosa label, released in 2025. Eric M., who I've become more interested in lately, is out of Belgium, on turntables, electronic machines, and sound banks, with Pierre Bastien, who's French, with his or their mechanical orchestra and acoustic instruments. Eric M. and Pierre Bastien. Before that, a project called OK, O-K-E. Track is called Tree of Life, the extended dub made by H-D-A-D-D Haddad from the album Tree of Life, released on QS, I think that's the label imprint, from 2016. That's the artist Katsuma on electronics, William Simone, electronic percussion, and Andrea Kali on electric piano and synthesizers. And the vocal samples are of Sun Ra. Okay. We started out with Upsami and Valentina Magaletti, Thickness of Signs, from the album Seismo, released on Pan in 2026. Upsami is an Amsterdam-based DJ producer, and Magaletti is an Italian drummer. Upsami and Valentina Magaletti. Up next includes another artist I've become fascinated by lately, who works in a project called Tongue Depressor. It's Zach Roden on double bass and violin and stuff, and Henry Birdsey on the microtonal organ. And Birdsey's use of just intonation has fascinated me. He does it so well. And here they're with a Philadelphia-based songwriter who's doing the vocals. So what happens here with the microtonal stuff and the words, I couldn't help but compare them. I was thinking Harry Parch meets Leonard Cohen. It's not fair in any way, but this is what came into my mind. So see if you think that's something. Jacob Batik and Tongue Depressor. Enjoy.

Leonard Cohen, Who by Fire, from a live concert in London in 2008. I pulled that off of YouTube. And the lyrics are based on a prayer, a Jewish High Holy Day prayer, recited during this time of year and other times of year, with Javier Mas on the lute, Leonard Cohen. You know, I picked these because it kind of fit in where I was going with this whole, like, anyway. Because that's why I picked the previous one, which is Nick Cave and the Bad Seeds, from this incredibly classic tune, Red Right Hand, from the album Let Love In, from Mute Records in 1994. Apparently inspired by an epic poem by John Milton called Paradise Lost, which refers to divine vengeance. I thought there was sort of a political theme that ran through these that I kind of liked. It's amazing how these things age well, or age terribly, and wonderfully, and scarily. And we started out with Jacob Batik and Tongue Depressor, Under the Wormwood Star, from the album Raise the Dead, from Stone to Death Records in 2022. So Tongue Depressor is a Connecticut drone duo, which is Zach Rowden on double bass, violin, and tapes, and Henry Birdsey on microtonal organ, pedal steel, cello, violin, and bells, with the Philadelphia songwriter Jacob Batik on the vocals. If there was a band that I could put together that was pedal steel, microtonal organ, and bass, I think that would be my dream band. And an amazing thing. Jacob Batik and Tongue Depressor. This is David Weinstein. 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Give the drummer radio, WFMU.org. Up next, something that is considered Egyptian psychedelia, called The Handover, just released. Enjoy.

project called The Handover. Track is called New Old Medicine, part one from the album New Old Medicine, released on Sublime Frequencies this year, 2026. Described as a futuristic and primordial journey into multidimensional melodic improvisation and Egyptian psychedelia. It's Ali Issa on the oud, Ayman Asfour on the violin, and Jonas Cambien on a vintage organ and synthesizer. The Handover. This is David Weinstein, Ridgewood Radio, Give the Drummer Radio, WFMU.org. So as I move into this last, 40 minutes, kind of a long set of things, we're looking at a piece next by Anna Butters, another person that I've become fascinated by in the last year or two, with John Raymond and Ben Lumsdaine for bass, trumpet, and drums. Anna Butters.

That last track, Yasmin Hamdan. Track is called Reminiscence from the album I Remember, I Forget on Cram Discs, released in 2025, out of Beirut, with the vocalist Yasmin Hamdan and Mark Collin, also playing keyboards, Julian DeCoret on harp and cello, Omar Harb on bass drones, and Youssef Zayed and Nader Marcos on percussion. Before that, Leah Bertucci and Michael Bahari, Gem, from their new album Bow and Arrow, released on NN Tapes this year, 2026. It's Bertucci on voice, flute, bells, and electronics, and Bahari on voice, guitar, bells, and electronics. Leah Bertucci and Michael Bahari. Before that, Dolly Parton, Emmy.

This is a person that offended me in every way in the early years. For the big hair, the big tits, the country music, her collaboration with Porter Wagner, who I thought was sort of a Svengali, and then she eventually left him. But anyway, over the years, I learned that she's an incredible composer, and I think is one of the great creators and contributors to the American songbook, and managed to be both transparent and private as a public figure, and just incredible. But also, somebody said to her once, how long does it take you to do your hair? And she said, I don't know. I'm never there. To roughly translate that, it would mean somebody else makes the wigs and she just puts them on. An amazing person. Okay, time to go. Handing it off to Arlo in Honolulu. Thanks, everybody, and see you next time.

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Well, at least at 5 to 7 p.m. on Fridays, East Coast time. I think next week I'm filling in for Ridgewood Radio. So sometimes we're open early, we're late. We just heard Mastin and Foat, Frank Mastin and Greg Foat on their Keyboardalicious Moving Images collab, came out in April on Magic Hollow. Greg Foat's playing at Ronnie Scott's Jazz Club in London on Friday, October 9th. And the world is stable now. Title track from Louis Matute. Or is it Louis Matute? I feel like Geneva based and from, but maybe with parents from somewhere that's pronounced Matute. Anyway, really cool stuff. Comes out October 16th on Cheptel Records. The World is Stable Now, and is playing at a bunch of places. Lausanne on the 20th in 9 days. And then later, let's see, September 30th to October 3rd, a few shows in Vevey, Frankfurt, Cannes, Lyon, Milan, Geneva, Le Sable, something. Gosh, if only I could read my own writing. Beirut, Paris, Renon, Cahors. More Europe dates next year as well. We heard from Basma and Tamir Alsi's album Nod, which comes out October 13th. On the Stroom label. A lot of Stroom music lately in my life. From that album we heard the song Aji Meaya. I'm guessing it's stylized with an M3AYA in the spelling. They're playing, Basma, Tamir Alsi, playing the 17th. At Le Serpent Volant in Tours, and I guess next Friday, the 18th, at Les Ateliers du Vent in Rennes. Gotta work on my French pronunciation. Pablo Volt in JGG. Hotahehe. Collab we've heard on a compilation. Forget music. Some labels. Cool reggae-esque thing here on the show. But they're I think they've had a collab record or two. That's Pope Dub, Pablo Volt, aka Pope Dub of Alien Dub. Alien Trackers and other things. JGG, I think from somewhere in South America. I'm going to bite my tongue, can't remember. Anyway, first single, Metal y Melancolia, from their Aquí Me Quedo album that comes out October 23rd on Pinjipun. And Pope Pablo Volt playing Saturday, September 26th in the Saint-Andreu village, neck of the woods, just outside Barcelona, with some other folks as well. Babazula, Sirtlak 9 from their new one, XXX, on Glitterbeat. They're playing a bunch of shows starting on October 7th in Berlin, Leipzig, Dresden, Prague, Vienna, Munich, Salzburg, Zurich,
Cologne, Stuttgart, Wiesbaden, Brussels, Harlem, the one with two H's. What is that? Deventer, somewhere in Netherlands. Rotterdam, Dortmund, Osnabrück, Bremen, Hamburg, Aarhus. Copenhagen, and back home to Istanbul. Baba Zula, new record. Odd Nosdoms, Get You In, Belong Mix from On Patrol. Comes out in late October on the Alien Transistor label. That's sick underground hip-hop producer, David Madsen, a.k.a. Odd Nosdom, who does the art, I believe, for really cool album covers and non-album cover work as well. Abre Caminos from Alala's Sirenas album, which came out August 27th on their Calico Discos and the Mexican Summer label as well. They're playing this weekend at a festival in Leffing in Belgium, and some North American dates. October 20th in SF, they're playing San Luis Obispo, Santa Barbara, Riverside, California. December 12th and 13th at Lodge Room in LA, and May next year in Glasgow, Leeds, and London as well. I feel like Paint, Pedram, has a new album coming out, maybe has some shows too, but next time. Bouillon's Apple Game from recently released forthcoming album Nearly comes out September 25th on Ghostly International. That's electronic producer Nathan Jenkins' project. Bouillon set out to make an album of not songs, and failed at that, but made some really cool stuff. Ivan the Tolerable's Salt Gravel from recently released Browning Out with Ivan the Tolerable on ACK as of September 1st. Thanks for tuning in. Gonna play some more music and check back in a little bit.

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Hiya there. You're listening to Beachcombers Buffet on WFMU's Give the Drummer Radio. And that stellar piece of funky electro madness was Pechersk. Do I have this wrong? Pechersk is the album. Did I do this right? Yeah. And the song is almost title track, Pechersk Y2K. This album comes out on the Nissan Tashi Records label out of Kiev, Ukraine. And I believe so is Naroba. The liner notes say something like, here, I'll pull it up. It's the name left behind after the person disappears. This one is a Naroba, or this was done by Naroba. Literally, a slacker, a lazy man. Nobody remembers meeting him. I am in favor of naming yourself these kinds of things. Let me turn this down. Turn down the Misha Panfilov. New record. We'll hear from that soon. About today. Before... What did I do? Oh, yeah, I switched it around. Yeah, I'll figure that. I'll fix that later. Pechersk Y2K of Pechersk. Elato Tropical's Fluye. Oh wow, such a beauty from their from Elato Negro and Fabi Reina of Reina Tropical collab. Elato Tropical album came out in July, self-release, and sometimes I miss the up-tempo numbers when I'm out shopping for buffet snacks, and then I say, hey, this is a real gem. They're playing October 25th, 5th, October 25th at Knockdown Center. They're in Maspeth, New York City. In November, they're playing Denver, Austin, McAllen, and Orlando. We heard from Biomigrant. Biomigrant? Biomigrant just has a better ring to it. Cetaceo, the name of the album from which we heard En lo Profundo del Mar, which Shika Shika put out in the middle of August. Gregory Quiroz. Is it Gregorio? Gregorio Quiroz on the marimba on that track, whose recent album I've loved playing songs from as well. Ruth Maselli and Mary Hansen Scott's Vaseline Lens, the Coat Check remix single came out in April, and on the Disciples Bandcamp page of the album of their Mary Hansen Scott and Ruth Maselli's Esoteric Music Now LP, which we played some songs from here at the buffet last year, maybe early this year. This and maybe something else are digital bonus tracks. We're from Sakura Fujiwara, Forever in Between, or Date Zutto Kono Mama? ? Featuring Mone Kamishiraishi. That's the song. And it's from Sakura Fujiwara's Uku album, put out by Tiny Jungle Records in February. June McDoom, new bass heavy folk action
the song Without You from Follow the Light, which comes out October 16th on Jag Jaguar. And June McDoom's playing October 21st in Hamden, Connecticut, and the 22nd at Tubby's in Kingston, New York, D.C., Philadelphia. December dates in Portland, Seattle, L.A., and SF. We heard Murano from the Three C's, Bengali-Australian outfit from their really cool Antakarana album, The Earshift, put out in February. Started out the set with Tommy Crest, Aitma, from their new Asikel album, newish, Glitterbeat, released from May. Tommy Crest's playing September 25th in Melilla, Spain, Utrecht, Harlem, Eindhoven, and Italy, Bagno e Ripoli. I wonder if that's Hot Springs kind of place. And Grassina. Gonna play something from the new Misha Panfilov. Came out today. So many great records. Every Friday. Not always, but. Thanks for listening.

Well then, it's tricky to get ready for the end when you finish with a 43-second track. Is there an echo in here? Let me turn the monitor down. We just finished the set with somewhat Hosono-esque song, just by accident. It just fit in there just right. Sophie Birch, Kia Kalia, perhaps, from Sophie's Biba Biba Bua Luka album on the Stroom label, came out July 21st, which we had as sort of a little digestivo after a lovely selection called Rojiura, Walking Vibration, from Hiromi Hosono's new Yours Sincerely album that came out today on Ghostly International. And I forgot to look it up, but Hosono-san is playing Radio City in a couple days, I think Tuesday, and in LA maybe a few days later. Sylvie, also on the Ghostly International label as of now. This album, New Season, coming out on November 6th, from which we heard Rena, featuring Alex Amen, or Alex Amen, presumably on vocal, and BJ Cole and Second Son also hitting us with the pedal steel, like that prior track, or latter track, prior mentioned song by Sylvie, and BJ Cole on the pedal steel, and Second Son playing the crystal bache, which is like a wet finger rubbed glass rod thing, kind of like wine glasses attached to steel tuning elements and some cool shaped resonator cones and such. Kind of idiosyncratic and lovely pairing, BJ Cole and Second Son. The Other Day, the song we heard from There Is Wonder Here, put out on Centripetal Force and Geology Records, or being put out by them in a week. We heard Megiapa SMT, all caps, in parentheses, from Intentions, which comes out on the International Anthem Recording Company Records label September 25th. Really lovely. Megiapa's playing at 2220 Arts and Archives Thursday, September 24th. That's in Los Angeles. Great venue, where you can see the likes of the people we heard before that. Anna Butters, John Raymond, and Ben Loomsdane, new trio from their album Beginningless. We heard Very Large Numbers, Anna Butters on bass, John Raymond on the trumpet, Ben Loomsdane playing the drums. This album comes out on Northern Spy on November 13th. Let's see if I can do the convoluted collab tour dates thing. Friday, September 18th, that's in 1 week, at Healing Force of the Universe in Pasadena. Ben Loomstein's playing with Jeff Parker and others. October 7th at 220 Arts and Archives in LA. Anna Butters playing with Josh Johnson, Jeremy Cunningham, and Jeff Parker. October 27th at Zebulon. Anna Butters is playing with Josh Johnson and Ben Loomstein, almost this trio, different horn player. Josh Johnson instead of John Raymond, who often plays saxophone. It's made of the same kind of metal. And Anna Butters, Josh Johnson, and Ben Loomstein also playing December 10th at Public Records in New York City, Gowanus, Brooklyn. SML, Anna Butters, Josh Johnson, Jeremy Chu, Booker Stardrum on the drums, Gregory Allman on guitar, are playing November 14th in Groningen, Netherlands, and the 15th in Rotterdam. I'm filling in next week. It's true.
for Ridgewood Radio, so maybe I'll finally get around to playing one of those new SML whole ciders in the 3 to 5 p.m. hours on the 18th. We heard a song called S.I.K., Sociedad Internacional del Cumbia, some such, is with the acronym Sociedad Internacional de la Cumbia. It's true. Join today. That was the title track. Conjunto Media Luna, playing the keyboards and the squeeze box and all of that. Freaking love it. We heard a collab single from that a while back that came out with Montes del Futuro. I'll play some more of these sometime soon. Conjunto Media Luna is playing La Guess Who Festival in Utrecht, Netherlands, November 6th, and more Europe tour dates to come soon, so I'll play something else from that, I'm sure, and mention those. We heard The Sweet Enoughs, Ode to Ennio Morricone, of course, from another helping of The Sweet Enoughs record. It comes out October 2nd on Wondercore Island. Lovely filmic exotica laced stuff. Paul Bender and company, who I think is the bassist of Hiatus Coyote. They're playing Ocean Way Festival, Santa Monica, September 26th to 7th, and the Dingo Festival back home down under in Bangalow, New South Wales, October 8th to 11th. Oh,

Hello, darlings. You are listening to Acid Jazz Hands here on Give the Drummer Radio. And tonight, we are... It's a very special evening tonight. So I think I mentioned a couple weeks ago that I have this wall in my apartment. I mean, I have several walls in my apartment, but... I did like a whole apartment redecoration within the last couple of months. I've got a new sofa and a new bookcase and a new wardrobe organizer, and it's all really great. But my favorite part of this reorganization, redecoration project in my apartment is what I'm just calling the wall or the inspiration wall. And it is one of my living room walls, and it is a wall of photos, fairly sizable, like 8x10 size framed portraits of inspirational musical theater people, people from musical theater history who are inspirational to me for various reasons. And, you know, it's just great to have them up there. It's great to be able to just, like, get home after, you know, like, a stressful day at the office. And I get home and I open my door and it's like, there they are. And I can just say, good evening, everyone. You know, and I can just, I don't know. It's like feeling like I'm stepping into my musical theater history cave. When I walk in here and there's the wall with everybody. And there's my bookcase full of musical theater history books and everything. It's just really great. And I specifically put up there people who inspire me. And not people from musical theater history who don't inspire me. There are actually a couple of sort of pointed omissions. But I'm specifically inspiring people because, well, I mean, some of them, it's just like these are some of my favorite people and some of our most famous people from musical theater history. But all of them are at least somewhat inspiring.

In terms of just, you know, like good habits and discipline and hard work and, you know, doing my best with creative and artistic type of things. You know, just people that, like, I wouldn't want to do bad habits in front of, you know? Like, it's people that I don't want to doom scroll in front of them. I don't want to, like, order takeout food and eat it in front of them. You know what I mean? I don't want to, like, embarrass myself in front of these people, these illustrious people. Just, you know, people that I can look at and be like, what would they do? Not that I admire every single aspect of all of these people, okay? Because they all have their flaws, but they all have at least one quality about them. That I do admire, even if it's just being really great at what they do. I just thought it would be nice to have this in my home. So there you go. I really do have this musical theater history cave going on. It really is. When you open my door, if you come to visit me, and you can come to visit me, you do have to, like, message me and ask for the address first. Don't, like, go hunting around for it and then just barging in. Please do warn me before you visit. But if you wanted to visit, maybe you could, if I like you. If you walked in this door, you would immediately be like, aha, this person, you know, I had my suspicions. I thought maybe she liked musicals and musical theater history, but if you walked in here, it really would be confirmed for you. I also have one musical poster, one musical production poster in my entire home. Would you like to know which one it is? It is The Frogs, Stephen Sondheim's The Frogs, because The Frogs is just great, and it's a cool poster. Anyway, so why am I talking about this? I'm talking about this because tonight on the show, we are going to explore works by people who are on the wall. So everybody, depending on timing, because, you know, I don't want to run over or anything, but if we can fit everyone in, everybody on the wall, we're going to hear from all of them. We are going to hear as much as possible these folks performing their own songs, because a surprising amount of them, like, either were performers or there just are recordings of them singing, although not all of them sing. One person plays the piano. One lyricist wisely chose to recite his lyrics instead of singing them. But there are going to be plenty of recordings of these folks performing their own work. Not all of them. I couldn't find one from every single person, but there are going to be some examples of that, and also just some great singers and musicians performing these wonderful songs by these people. So that is what tonight is all about. Now, if you would like to see a photo, I did put a photo on the top of the playlist page, so you can go and look at that. I have been told that, on my computer, it works when you click on the photo. It does actually enlarge, and then you can see the people better. But I have been told that on some people's computers, it actually gets smaller, which seems dumb. So if it doesn't work for you, I am also, because I really want to make sure you guys all see these great photos, because they're great. I'm going to also be attaching the exact photos of the people that are on the wall. To certain playlist images, like if a person is singing their own song, I'm going to attach that photo to the playlist page. So this is how this is going to work. If you aren't on the playlist page and you're just listening in your earbuds while you're walking around and getting your steps in, that is also fine. Maybe you could look at the archive if you're really interested, but basically that is what is going to happen tonight. So now that we have our ground rules established for the evening, I hope you enjoy this evening of celebration of the people of the wall. It is 19 wonderful dead people and one living person, and you'll find out who that is towards the end of the show, because I'm also going in order of where they're placed on the wall, because they're in a really specific order, because I wanted to make sure that everybody was kind of like near their friends or near their collaborators or not near someone they didn't like. Or like near somebody who inspired them or vice versa or whatever. I wanted to make sure that there weren't like any fights, you know what I mean? Like I didn't want to like get woken up at night by like, you know, any bickering or anything like that. I wanted to make sure that everybody was happy up there. So they're in a very specific order on the wall. So I'm playing all of these songs in order of who is first from left to right and top to bottom on the wall. There's 15 photos, and it's three rows of five, five columns of three, however you want to look at it. So it's 15 photos and 20 people, because some of the photos have two people.
So that is basically what is going on with this wall, and I hope that you enjoy it. Yeah, I see Henry in the comments posted the Sardi's wall and Joe Allen's wall. I love both of those walls. I think I'm partial to Joe Allen's wall just because I go to Joe Allen more often. It's just a wall of flop posters, which is great. I need some more flop posters. As I said, I only have the frogs and the wall of people. Anyway, So that's what we're doing tonight. And what you just heard was from Dorothy Fields, a wonderful lady who is, she was the first on the wall. She's in the top left corner. And she inspires me just because, you know, as a lady lyricist in an extremely male-dominated industry, even more so than it is now, which is really saying a lot. She just had such an amazing career. She was such a great writer. She was so funny and everybody respected her. I just really admire that. And I just, you know, it's like I can't doom scroll in front of Dorothy. I can't like procrastinate on writing stuff in front of Dorothy. You know what I mean? She would be so disappointed. She would be like, Bronwyn, like you as a woman in 2026, like you have it in many ways easier than women of my generation. So like, how dare you, you know, take advantage of those freedoms and opportunities. I feel like this is what she would say. Or maybe she would be like, what's that phone? Let me see. I've never seen anything like that. And then like, she would get addicted to my phone. I really don't know what would happen if Dorothy Fields like actually came in here into my apartment, but I just imagine that the photo is kind of like looking down on me and you know, anyway, they're all watching over me. That's what they're doing. So the first song that we heard was written by Dorothy Fields and her oftentimes collaborator Jimmy McHugh. He was the composer and she was the lyricist, and that was a song that they wrote together called Don't Blame Me, which was from a show called Clowns in Clover, which is a funny name for a show from 1932. But that version was being sung by jazz singer Mark Murphy, Don't Blame Me, from his album. Mark Murphy sings mostly Dorothy Fields and Cy Coleman, released on Audiophile Records. And I just love these Audiophile cabaret singer albums. They were so great. I like want to collect them all on vinyl. It's like Pokemon. I want to catch them all. Anyway, they are great. So that was some representation there for Dorothy Fields. And now we're going to keep going, of course, with this theme of the wall. And we are going to hear Miss Dorothy Fields actually performing one of her own songs. Because I did warn you that we were going to be doing some of this tonight. So we're going to hear some great, beautiful voices tonight, and also some ones that are a little less beautiful because it's the writers performing themselves. I have mostly writers up here with one exception, which we will get to, but I don't really have any people who are primarily performers, or if they were performers, they were like performers and writers. I don't have anybody up here like Ethel Merman or somebody like that who was like just a performer. Because, well, that's not really what I do. Although, weirdly, I did perform in a cabaret show on Tuesday, but I think that was kind of a one-off. I don't think I'm, like, going into that field or anything. So, anyway, it's a lot of writers and brains up there. Anyway, so we're now going to hear another Dorothy Fields song. She's going to be performing herself along with Cy Coleman, who was another one of her frequent collaborators. And this is from an album called An Evening with Dorothy Fields, and it was recorded in 1972. A couple years before Dorothy's death. It was part of the Lyrics and Lyricists series at the 92nd Street Y, which is just a couple blocks away from me. I live very close to it, but I've never actually been inside. So this is from that evening, and it is Dorothy and Cy Coleman singing a song from Seesaw, the musical that they wrote in 1973, although it was actually cut from that show. And that is, it's a wacky show from 1973 about a lawyer from Nebraska and a dancer from the Bronx who fall in love. And Cy and Dorothy wrote a bunch of songs for it that they are all about New York City life, but don't have a whole lot to do with the actual story. But that's okay. And this song you're about to hear was actually cut from that show, and it was called If There Were More People Like You. And you are about to hear it right here on Acid Jazz Hands on Give the Drummer Radio.

too lovely to be really true. Do I want you because you're wonderful? Or are you wonderful because I want you? Are you the sweet invention of a lover's dream? Or are you

0: 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I have all these inspiring people from musical theater history hanging on my wall. Portraits of them hanging on the wall. They're not literally hanging on my wall. That'd be weird. No, it's just portraits. Don't worry. It's nothing weird. Anyway, so we are exploring all of the songs created by these wonderful people who are represented on my wall. You just heard Mitchell Gregg performing The Man Who Has Everything from No Strings, which is a musical that was written by Richard Rodgers of Rodgers and Hart and Rodgers and Hammerstein, but by this point in 1962, both of the H's, they both died, and Rodgers was like, oh no, what am I gonna do? I guess I will write a musical by myself, so he did. He wrote the music and lyrics, and the music is good as always, and the lyrics, I mean, they're okay. They're not, you might expect them to be really bad, because he had never really done a lot of lyrics before. It was his only Broadway score ever with the lyrics by him. And they're fine. You know, they're not terrible. Anyway, the one thing I do note about No Strings is that, well, first of all, the lyrics, like, you know, they're not bad, but, like, they're a bit odd, I would say. And there are some really weird song titles. If you look at the track listing for No Strings, you have strange song titles like Loads of Love, La La La, Maine. There's a song that's just called Maine. An Orthodox Fool and Eager Beaver. These are some really odd song titles, so I don't know. But anyway, so yeah, so that's from No Strings. And of course, I have to have a picture of Rodgers up there because, well, you know, for one thing, the man really had some very intense work ethic and discipline. He made Broadway shows from the age of 16 until like the minute before his death at 77. He was still working and he never stopped. And so I really feel like I just cannot procrastinate or just do anything other than be productive, which is good. I like to be productive while I have Rodgers here on my wall. I also feel like he would be the most likely to just, like, yell at me for any bad habits. So it's good to have him up there, you know, kind of being a disciplinarian. And then before that, we heard from, somebody who kind of goes along with Rodgers but has the opposite personality. Oscar Hammerstein II, wonderful person. Honestly, probably the historical figure I look up to the most, at least in the entertainment field. I know there are people who are more amazing and impressive than him in various ways, but just in terms of theater history, I look up to him the most. And, you know, he inspires me in a lot of ways, but, you know, he really inspires me to just remember to be a nice and kind and caring person like he was. And also just reminds me not to worry about being cringe. You know, sometimes I'm like, oh, I shouldn't do all of these musicals and theater things because, you know, that's like earnestness and cringe and whatnot. But you know what? Oscar Hammerstein, he was cringe and he just did not care. He just wanted to, you know, give his, like, open-hearted vision to the world, and he just did not care if people thought that he was too earnest or corny or whatever, and I really admire that. Anyway, I definitely can't doom scroll or any other bad habits in front of Oscar Hammerstein. Anyway, so you heard him reciting his song Do I Love You Because You're Beautiful from Cinderella, Rodgers and Hammerstein's Cinderella, the television musical from 1957. And that's from a video on YouTube, which is it's worth a watch. It's Rodgers and Hammerstein on Ed Sullivan a week before Cinderella was broadcast in 1957 to promote it. They used to go on Ed Sullivan a lot. They seem to be friends with him. And actually, funnily enough, if you look at the video of the Beatles' first appearance on Ed Sullivan, the famous Beatles on Ed Sullivan moment. At the end of that clip, Ed Sullivan says to the Beatles, and this is in 1962, okay, the year of No Strings, he says, you know, Richard Rodgers, one of America's greatest composers, he wanted me to tell you boys that he is one of your most rabid fans. I have no idea if that's true or if that was just something that Ed Sullivan said, but that is something that he said to the Beatles. So anyway, so they were always going on that show. So this clip is worth a watch. It's on YouTube and it's Oscar reciting the lyrics, which is better, I think, than him trying to sing. He recites these lyrics while Rodgers is conducting the orchestra, which his conducting mostly consists of using one hand to keep very strict time and using the other hand to continuously tell the orchestra to play quieter. And Oscar is just so seriously, he's just got the most serious face reciting these lyrics, which is just amazing. Anyway, so that was us hearing from Oscar Hammerstein. And then before that, another Hammerstein project, we heard from Muriel Smith performing That's Love or The Habanera from Carmen Jones, which was a musical that Oscar wrote. I was going to say without a composer, but there was a composer, but he was dead. Georges Bizet, the composer of Carmen, because this is just Carmen with new lyrics updated to a World War II setting, which was contemporary at the time. This premiered on Broadway in 1943. It was an all-black cast set within World War II. And it's pretty good. It was made into a film in 1954 with Dorothy Dandridge and Harry Belafonte. And it's a good example of like an all Oscar project, in the same way that No Strings is like an all Rogers project. Carmen Jones is definitely even more so is an all Oscar project, because Rogers didn't write the book for No Strings, but Oscar did write the book for Carmen Jones. So anyway, that was what that was. And then before that, Mary Clear Heron performing You Were Never Lovelier, the title song from a 1942 film starring Fred Astaire and Rita Hayworth. And that has lyrics by Johnny Mercer, who's not on the wall, and music by Jerome Kern, who is on the wall. I've got a nice photo of Jerome Kern up there. He's just such a legend. I've got to have him. I certainly can't misbehave in front of Jerome Kern. You know, he's just very important. He was born all the way back in 1885, and he really is one of our first, like, important American musical theater songwriters. And I've been doing a lot of research into musicals from the very early 20th century. For reasons that are right now secret reasons, and I've just been reading about all these crazy operettas and Edwardian musical comedies from London, and I'm like, I can't wait until Jerome Kern shows up and in the early 1910s and just saves us and really kicks off American musical theater as we know it today. So anyway, gotta have Kern up there. And then we started things off with Dorothy Fields and Cy Coleman performing If There Were More People Like You, cut from Seesaw, from An Evening with Dorothy Fields, from 1972. All right, so moving on, we're going to hear a few more people from the wall. But first, we are going to hear from Dick Rogers one more time, because we are going to hear from him singing, because I promised that there would be quite a few examples of our wall people singing. So this is it's Richard Rogers singing a rather ridiculous song from a film called Mississippi, which is a film from 1935 starring Bing Crosby and W.C. Fields. And it had a score by Rodgers and Hart. And this song is, it's really silly. It's mostly like a list of Spanish-sounding names. But if you listen closely, you can hear Rodgers and Hart, those silly men, slipping in versions of their own names into this song. But anyway, it's just, I don't know when or why this was recorded, but it's Rodgers himself playing and singing this very silly song. And it goes really well with the very silly photo of him that I have on my wall, which is during Oklahoma rehearsals. He was wearing one of the ladies' hats for the Oklahoma ensemble that the costume designer designed, and he's smoking a giant cigar and just living his best life. So anyway, here is a young Richard Rogers singing Pablo, You Are My Heart from Mississippi the Movie, and you are about to hear this right here on Acid Jazz Hands on Give the Drummer Radio.
1: Mexico is full of many handsome caballeros, tipping their sombreros, bowing to the knee. I've a lot of lovers from the border to the border.

I am dejected, I am depressed, yet resurrected and sailing the crest. Why this elation mixed with deflation? What explanation? I am in love. Such conflicting questions ride around in my brain. Should I order cyanide or order champagne? Oh, what is this sudden jolt? I feel like a frightened

Another situation in Finian's called for a rather unique song. A leprechaun is gradually growing human, and he has reached that danger point in his evolvement where he's at the complete mercy of that old devil sex. He sees Sharon, and he swears this is it, it's forever. The next day, he meets Susan, and he gets that same eternal feeling. How can such an eternal feeling be good for only 2 minutes? He's bewildered. He loves the feeling, but feels guilty, conflicted. And the producer calls the lyricist in and says, write a song for him. Well, that was an easy one for me. Having been a leprechaun before I was a lyricist, I knew just what he was going to say. Oh, my heart is beating wildly, and it's all because you're here. When I'm not near the girl I love the girl I'm near. Every femme that flutters by me is a flame that must be fanned. When I can't fondle the hand I'm fond of, I fondle the hand at hand. My heart's in a pickle, it's constantly fickle, and not to partickle, I fear. When I'm not near the girl I love, I love the girl I'm near. What if they're tall or tender? What if they're small or slender? Long as they've got that gender, I surrender. Always I can't refuse them. Always my feet pursues them. Long as they've got a bosom, I ooze them. I'm confessing a confession, and I hope I'm not verbose. When I'm not close to the kiss that I cling to, I cling to the kiss that's close. As I'm more and more a mortal, I am more and more a case. When I'm not facing the face that I fancy, I fancy the face I face. For Sharon, I'm caring, but Susan, I'm choosing, I'm

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And you just heard from Yip Harburg, E.Y. Yip Harburg, wonderful lyricist. I just love this man. He wrote the lyrics to, let's see, Brother, Can You Spare a Dime? April in Paris, and It's Only a Paper Moon, and also all the songs in The Wizard of Oz, which he wrote with Harold Arlen. So yes, he is the writer of the lyrics to Over the Rainbow, and he was also just really, he was incredibly funny, there's that. And he was a good leftist, he was an anti-racist, he was a feminist, he was a labor union man, he was great. I just have him up there because I love him, and I admire him so much, and he just reminds me to not forget to be political, you know? I don't forget to be political here on Acid Jazz Hands. He was singing his own song there. When I'm Not Near the Girl I Love from Finian's Rainbow. I love that he says, I was a leprechaun before I was a lyricist. I would believe that about him because he wrote very, like, whimsical, funny lyrics. Then before that, Susanna McCorkle performing Happiness is a Thing Called Joe, which is a song from Cabin in the Sky, a film musical from 1943, introduced by Ethel Waters and nominated for the Oscar for Best Original Song. And that had music by Harold Arlen, lyrics by Harburg. Before that, Cole Porter performing I Am in Love from Can Can the Musical, his musical from 1953. And of course, I had to have Cole Porter because he's just such a legend. And also, I mean, I do sometimes write lyrics and I feel like he just would not let me get away with like any, you know, lyrics that like are not funny enough or don't have good enough rhymes or whatever. He will not let me have any false rhymes. Also, he just inspires me because I feel like this is kind of a slept on fact about him, but he, unless maybe you've seen the movie about him or something, but he had this horrible injury at one point in his life, and it really, the horrible chronic pain from this incident lasted the rest of his life. You know, he just inspires me to, like, you know, just not give up on things, because he didn't give up even when he was going through that. He was going through all this terrible pain when he was working on Kiss Me, Kate and some of his later shows, and including Can Can. And, you know, it's like, sometimes I'll be like, I don't want to do stuff, I have a headache. And Cole Porter was like, come on, like, do you know what I went through? I lost a leg. Anyway, so he's up on my wall. He's just looking so handsome in a photo from a party in Beverly Hills back in the day. And then before that, we heard another Cole Porter song. It was Peggy Lee performing Ridin' High, one of his songs from Red, Hot, and Blue from 1936, and it was introduced by Ethel Merman. And then we started things off with Richard Rodgers, known as Dick Rodgers. Everybody called him Dick, which was right. And, you know, he was performing Pablo, You Are My Heart. Not the best Rodgers and Hart songs, but there's not that many examples of him singing, so that was one. Anyway, going back to what I was talking about before with Arlen and Harburg, I feel like going in order like this makes it a little weird when I'm, like, back-selling things in reverse order, then I go back into regular order. I don't know. Anyway, we're going to go back to Mr. Harold Arlen. And we're going to hear another song from him. And I do have him on the wall along with Mr. Yip Harburg because they were such great friends and collaborators. And, you know, Arlen just inspires me because he was just very talented and a musical genius. I don't know. I don't know that much about him as a person, actually. I feel like he was one of the less flashy personalities. I need to rectify this, but they look great up there. Harburg was a really good looking guy. And Arlen, you know, he looked a lot like, if you've seen that documentary movie, Three Identical Strangers from several years ago, interesting movie about three identical triplets who were separated at birth. And then when they were like 18 or 19, they found each other. And they all look just like Harold Arlen. They really do. When they met each other for the first time, they must have said, wow, we all look just like Harold Arlen. Anyway, so Harold Arlen, we're now going to be hearing from him in a more kind of rare song. You don't hear this one as much. It is called Song of the Gigolo. And it was written with another frequent lyricist collaborator of his, Ted Kohler. And it is from a pretty obscure musical from 1930 called Brown Sugar. And this recording is by Audrey Levine from her album At Home with Arlen. And of course, I'm always at home with Arlen now because he's on my wall. And this was released on Ostinato Records in 2002. And we're about to hear this right here on Acid Jazz Hands on Give the Drummer Radio.